And there we heard Beethoven's Piano Sonata No. 15, played by Gerald Willems on his piano. I forgot to mention as we started this morning's music that it's sponsored by Animato Strings, Australia's specialist in string instruments. Dietrich Lasser, the founding director of Animato Strings, is a professional string player with over 40 years of experience. Check out Animato Strings if you are looking for a competitively priced violin, viola, cello or double bass. You'll find Animato Strings at 789 King Smith Drive, Eagle Farm, phone 3876 3877. The next piece selected by Andrew Weiss is Bach's Christmas Oratorio in the Cantata No. 2. It will be sung by Lisa Larsen, soprano, Elizabeth von Magnus, alto, Christopher Brigadian, tenor, and Klaus Martins, baritone. And they'll be accompanied by the Amsterdam Baroque Orchestra and Choir, conducted by Ton Koopman. The oratorio was composed while Bach was responsible for music at four churches in Leipzig. And it basically follows the nativity of Jesus as narrated in the Gospel of Luke, and carries the name after translation of "And there were shepherds in the same environs."

0: And there we heard Bach's Christmas Oratorio, Lisa Larson, Elizabeth von Magnus, Christoph Prätgardian, and Klaus Martens, together singing with the Amsterdam Baroque Orchestra, conducted by Tom Koopman.
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2: Chris, the market sometimes talks about the dogs of Dower. What's the significance of this term?
3: So the dogs of the Dower theory says that the underperformers of last year often become the stars of the next year, simply based on the view that things get beaten down so far that they come back into favour. In Australia, the healthcare sector had a poor 2025. All the major stocks fell, and so people were viewing them as cyclical stocks or trading stocks. There's a view that we're set for a structural re-rating in 2026, so we think that's an interesting space, and we shouldn't ignore it.
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0: And the next

This was composed just before First World War, and Vaughan Williams decided to hold this, and several others, including some of his today very famous pieces, till after the war. And so he held them until he was demobilised from the army. They have not been available for many years, and their reissue is a present new edition will be warmly welcomed.

And we heard Vaughan Williams, Romance and Pastoral. Midori Kamashi was playing the violin, supported by Simon Callahan on the piano. Well, it's now time to look at the ticketing service provided by 4MBS. Firstly, we have the Riverband Ensemble with guest pianist Crystal Smith, and they will perform String Quartet in F minor by Haydn and Piano Trio No. 2 in G by Beethoven and works by Sculthorpe and Fennessy. And that will be at the Christ Church, St. Lucia, on Sunday afternoon at 2:30. The fourth concert in the series with Warwick Adney, violin, and Mark Hooper, piano, will include the violin sonata in No. 32 in B-flat by Mozart and works by Schubert, and that will be at the 4MBS Performance Studios, Cooperoo, on Sunday afternoon at 3. We have pianist John Granger Fisher. He will perform the Ballade No. 1 in G minor and the Polonaise Fantasy in A flat by Chopin, along with transcriptions of works by Wagner, Mozart and Liszt, and that will be at St. Paul's Church, East Brisbane, on Sunday afternoon, also at 3 o'clock. Finally, we have the Baroque Masterpieces with the Arioso Chamber Ensemble and guest Shannon Luke, Baroque violin and viola, and that will include works by Purcell, Bach, Rameau and others, and that will be at St. Paul's Church, East Brisbane, on Sunday the 27th of this month at 3 in the afternoon. To book for any of these events, go to 4ambs.com.au where you can book and print your tickets online. That's 4mbs.com.au. Or call 4MBS Ticketing on 3847 1717 9 to 5 on weekdays for customer assistance if required. Our next piece, selected by Andrew Weiss, is an arrangement by Cantaloupe, Joseph Cantaloupe, of Songs of Auvergne area in France. The song we will hear today will be Mirabelle, The Bridge at Mirabel, and it will be sung by Sarah McClaver with the Queensland Orchestra conducted by Brett Kelly.

a Joseph Cantaloupe song, folk song from his area in Auvergne in France, on the bridge at Mirabel. And it was sung by Sarah McLeaver with the Queensland Orchestra, conducted by Brett Kelly. The last piece selected by Andrew Weiss is Beethoven's Symphony No. 6, the Pastorale. It'll be played by the Tonhalle Orchestra of Zurich and will be conducted by David Zinman. The number 6 is known as a pastoral symphony, and it is follows Beethoven's love for the nature. He would spend a great deal of time on walks in the country, and he frequently left Vienna to work in rural locations. He said the 6th symphony is more an expression of feeling than painting, a point underlined in the first movement.

0: And there we heard the last piece, program piece, in this morning's music, Beethoven's Symphony No. 6, The Pastoral, and it was played by the Tonhalle Zurich Orchestra, with David Zinman conducting. We've got a few, well, let's see.
1: This November, one of the world's great cellists returns to Brisbane. Misha Majsky is joined by his daughter, acclaimed pianist Lily Majsky, for a special recital at QPAC. 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
0: Well, we have a little time left, so we'll listen to

Well, it is now noon and time for the Village Music Hour with Terry Hughes. This is Tim Davison wishing you all the very best for the next couple of whatever. Have fun. Thank you.

Hello, I'm Terry Hughes, and it's just 12 noon. Welcome to the Village Music Hour, an eclectic mix of light classics, music from the shows, and melodies which have stood the test of time. Let's start today's program with Schubert's Marche Militaire.

We opened the Village Music Hour with Schubert's Marche Militaire No. 1 in D. It was played by the Razumovsky Sinfonia, conducted by Peter Briner. And now to continue, here's an interesting taste of Ireland.

From the National Dance Company of Ireland, we heard Carl Hessian's song about the Irish potato-based dish, Colcannon. I'll see you again.

0: From Noel Coward's Bittersweet, organist Al Bollington and the Paramount Theatre Orchestra played I'll See You Again. Bye Bye Birdie was probably not the most popular show ever on Broadway, but it did win awards, including a Tony Award.
1: Gray skies are gonna clear.

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Here's a piece of useless but interesting information. Kurt Vile of Mac the Knife fame was married to Lottie Denyer. She outlived him by more than 30 years. Let's hear one of his compositions.

0: The Pittsburgh Strings under Richard Jones played September Song, composed by Kurt Weill. Shall we dance?
1: We've just been

From The King and I, Marnie Nixon, the voice of Deborah Kerr in the movie version, sang Shall We Dance. Yul Brynner was the King of Siam. The next item is classic opera, which has virtually become part of the lighter repertoire.

Well, that went down well. From Verdi's opera La Traviata, Cheryl Schuder and Placido Domingo sang the drinking song. The orchestra of the Royal Opera House, Covent Garden, was directed by John Barker. Here's a little bit of fun from Brisbane vocalist Warren Cox.

Brisbane's Warren Cox sang I Won't Be a Bachelor All My Life. The song was composed by Vera Marchant. The British composer Edward White wrote many tunes which were used as theme music for radio and television.

Orchestre Raymonde and Robert Preston performed Edward White's The Runaway Rocking Horse. MGM produced many movie versions of Broadway musicals. From Showboat, Catherine Grayson and Howard Keel make believe.

The MGM Studio Orchestra under Adolf Deutsch accompanied Catherine Grayson and Howard Keel in that performance of Make Believe from the film version of Jerome Kern's Showboat. This brings back memories of Tiny Tim, but we have a much more serious version.

From 1929, Ronald Binge and his orchestra played the Al Dubin and Joe Burke composition Tiptoe Through the Tulips. Here's a Brahms Hungarian dance played by a Hungarian orchestra with a Hungarian conductor.

This, the fifth Brahms Hungarian dance, was orchestrated by Martin Schmeling and played by the Budapest Symphony Orchestra, conducted by István Bogár. Morton Gould was a very talented American composer, conductor and arranger. Here's his arrangement of the Parade of the Wooden Soldiers.

That was the Robin Hood Dell Orchestra under Morton Gould performing the Parade of the Wooden Soldiers. We've heard the expression getting tangled up with someone. Ella Fitzgerald has a solution.

I wonder whether she was successful or not. Ella Fitzgerald was going to wash that man right out of her hair. A hit from Rodgers and Hammerstein's South Pacific. And next, a Cole Porter original from 1934.

Easy to Love was written for the 1934 Broadway show Anything Goes, but it was cut from the show, reappearing in the 1936 film Born to Dance. We heard Ron Goodwin and his orchestra. We're going to conclude today's program with a waltz from Tchaikovsky's Sleeping Beauty.

We concluded with the waltz from Tchaikovsky's ballet The Sleeping Beauty. The Kirov Orchestra was conducted by Valery Gergiev. You've been listening to the Village Music Hour, and this is Terry Hughes inviting you to join us again at 12 noon, Monday to Friday, for further light classics, music from the shows, and melodies which have stood

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The Canticum Chamber Choir with Louise King, cello, and Cara Tran, piano, will perform The Sacred Veil by Whitaker at the Rosalie Sacred Heart Church, Paddington, on Friday afternoon at 7:30. The performance will be repeated at St. Mary's Church, Kangaroo Point, on Sunday afternoon at 3 o'clock. For details, call 3075-8186. That's 3075-8186. The Noosa Chamber Music, with guest Sasha Gibbs McPhee, clarinet, will perform works by Howells, Reicha, Albanith, and Mozart at the Good Shepherd Church Hall, Noosaville, on Saturday afternoon at 4 o'clock. For further information, call 0409-915-076. That's 0409-915-076. The Lumens Chamber Choir will present a modern adaptation of Dido and Aeneas by Purcell at St. Peter's College, Indooroopilly, on Saturday evening at 7 o'clock. For inquiries, call 0422-485-495 or go to lumenschamberchoir.com. Now, on Sunday, events coming up that you can book online through 4mbs.com.au include Riverbend Ensemble performing works by Haydn, Beethoven, and others at Christ Church, St. Lucia at 2:30, a recital by pianist John Granger Fisher at St. Paul's Church, East Brisbane at 3 o'clock, and a performance of works by Mozart and Schubert with Warwick Adeney and Mark Hooper, piano, violin, and piano, respectively, at the 4MBS Performance Studio in Coorparoo, also at 3 o'clock. You can book any of these by going to 4mbs.com.au or by calling 3847-1717 during business hours. Also on Sunday afternoon, works by Purcell and Viren will be performed by the combined St. John's Choirs and St. John's Cathedral at 3. Call 0412-049-051. That's 0412-049-051. Further details of events mentioned in the Music Diary, as well as events further ahead, can be found on our website at 4mbs.com.au, where you can book online for selected performances, including Baroque Masterpieces with the Arioso Chamber Ensemble at St. Paul's Church, East Brisbane, on Sunday, the 27th of this month. And it is now 1:03, and it's time to start our afternoon programming with Under Southern Skies, our program devoted to Australian artists and composers. Today's program was prepared for us by Ian Underwood, and it features performances

by the Alondra String Quartet and the Australian Chamber Orchestra. Our first artists are the Queensland Youth Symphony, the finals of the John Curro Concerto Competition, String Sensations, will go on at the Old Museum Concert Hall on the 11th of October at 3 p.m. and feature the three national string finalists. Today, the orchestra performs Hector Berlioz's Roman Carnival Overture. Berlioz called the best of the orchestral music from his failed opera Benvenuto Cellini into this bright and energetic concert overture. And the conductor of the Queensland Youth Symphony is its founder, John Curro.

0: John Giro, leading the Queensland Youth Symphony, whose brass section was having a great time with Hector Berlioz's Roman Carnival Overture, recorded by 4MBS at the Old Museum Concert Hall in 1999. We'll be back with music by Haydn after this message.
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0: Our next Australian artists are the Alondra String Quartet. Its members, violinist Allison and Lynette Rayner, violist Leah Sweck, and cellist Zoe Wallace, all studied together at chamber music programs in Banff, Canada, and Stanford University in California in the U.S., and they stayed together until the early 2010s. Their offering today is Franz Joseph Haydn String Quartet No. 67 and F, a live performance recorded by 4MBS at Broadway Chapel in the GABA in 2010. Haydn called this quartet his most beautiful. Here is the Alondra String Quartet.

0: Allison and Lynette Rayner, violins, Leah Zweck, viola, and Zoe Wallace, cello, together known as the Alondra String Quartet, with Franz Josef Haydn, String Quartet No. 67 and F, Opus 77, No. 2. We will be back with the Australian Chamber Orchestra after this message.
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0: Our concluding artists on today's program is the Australian Chamber Orchestra. They will be performing three Mozart Last Symphonies at CUPAC Concert Hall on the 22nd of this month. Here they present the variations on a theme of Tchaikovsky by Russian composer Anton Arensky. The live performance that you're going to hear comes from the CUPAC Concert Hall in 2012.

Helena Rathbone led the Australian Chamber Orchestra in that live performance of Anton Arensky's Variations on a Theme of Tchaikovsky, Opus 35A. We have a little bit of extra time, so we're going to give you a little bit of music by our composer, Elena Katz-Chernin. This is from her Unsent Love Letters, Meditations on Erik Satie, and it is called Piano Tower.

0: Tamara Anna Chizovska with Piano Tower by Elena Katz-Chernum from her work Unsent Love Letters, Meditations on Erik Satie. And with that, we bring to a close today's Under Southern Skies. Our program was prepared for us by Ian Hamilton, and we are going to head over to our concert hall program just after this message.
1: 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Led by conductor Otto Torsk, the concert opens with the atmospheric Release by Ella Masons, a rising voice in Australian music. Then celebrated Australian pianist Piers Lane takes to the stage for the folk-tinged charm of Grieg's Piano Concerto, one of the most beloved concertos in the repertoire. Finally, the full force of the orchestra performs Rimsky-Korsakov's Scheherazade, with concertmaster Natsuko Yusumoto's solo violin as the voice of Scheherazade herself, spinning her story through each movement. Don't miss Queensland Symphony Orchestra's Scheherazade on the 16th and 17th of October at the Concert Hall QPAC. 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
0: And it is now 1 minute and 36 seconds after 2 o'clock, and welcome to Concert Hall. 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All three works drip with descriptive orchestral color as they depict crowds, rituals, individual characters, and events. And we begin with Maurice Ravel's Daphnis et Chloe Suite No. 2. The second suite that Maurice Ravel drew from his complete hour-long ballet score. The second suite captures most of the ballet's second act, and it features what is almost a flute concerto in its early pages. Excuse me. The orchestra is huge, and Ravel takes full advantage of all its possibilities. First on our concert hall stage is the Royal Concertgebouw Orchestra with Maurice Janssens ascending the podium.

0: from a live concert at the Concertgebouw Hall in Amsterdam, the Royal Concertgebouw Orchestra, conducted by Maurice Janssens, with Ravel's Daphnis et Chloé, Suite No. 2. We're going to have a word from Choirworks and then come back with a symphony by Dmitri Shostakovich.
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0: Our second work on today's program is the Symphony No. 3 by Dmitri Shostakovich, entitled First of May. Shostakovich told a friend he wanted to write a symphony where none of the themes recur. He chose the May Day celebration as his theme, and in a single movement we have a succession of parade floats, marching bands, dancers, and more, with each episode passing by our ears and not returning. The last movement is a choral setting of a poem by Semyon Krisnov celebrating the workers' holiday, the May 1st workers' holiday. Here is the Slovak Philharmonic Choir, the Slovak Radio Symphony Orchestra, all of them led by Ladislav Slovak, work of Dmitri Shostakovich.

0: And with the great choral refrain, Dmitri Shostakovich closes his Symphony No. 3 in E-flat, the 1st of May, Opus 20. We heard the Slovak Philharmonic Choir, the Slovak Radio Symphony Orchestra, all of them conducted by Ladislav Slovak. It is getting on toward 3 o'clock, and it is time to look at events coming up through the Forum BS ticketing service. Riverbend Ensemble, with guest pianist Crystal Smith, will perform the String Quartet in F minor by Haydn, the Piano Trio No. 2 in G by Beethoven, and works by Sculthorpe and Fennessy at Christ Church, St. Lucia, on Sunday afternoon at 2 o'clock. The fourth concert in the series with Warwick Adeney, violin, and Mark Hooper, piano, will include the Violin Sonata No. 32 in B-flat by Mozart, and works by Schubert at the Forum BS Performance Studio Cooperoo on Sunday afternoon at 3 o'clock. Pianist John Granger Fisher will perform the Ballade No. 1 in G minor and the Polonaise Fantasy in A flat by Chopin, along with transcriptions of works by Wagner, Mozart, and Liszt at St. Paul's Church East Brisbane on Sunday afternoon, also at 3 o'clock. And Baroque masterpieces with the Arioso Chamber Ensemble and guest Shannon Luck, Baroque violin and viola da gamba, will include work by Purcell, Bach, Rameau, and others at St. Paul's Church, East Brisbane, on Sunday the 27th of this month at 3 in the afternoon. To book for any of these events, go to 4MBS Ticketing. 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
0: Well, that was a little bit of an advance cue. We come to our final work on today's concert hall, Aram Khachaturian Spartacus Suites numbers 1 through 3, drawn from his ballet Spartacus. This is vivid portraits of Roman era characters and events, and in the middle of that you're going to hear the gorgeous adagio dance between Spartacus and Phrygia. And the last orchestra on today's concert hall stage is the Scottish National Orchestra with Naimi Järvi, ready to give the downbeat. And that will conclude today's concert hall. Our program today was the work of William Fraser. My name is Andrew Weiss. Thank you for listening. It's always a pleasure to share the music with you. The next presenter you'll hear will be Peter McCann, who will usher you into Drive Time Classics. Take care of yourselves, and I'll see you again in a fortnight. Here's the Khachaturian.

0: Achaturian, his ballet suites, numbers 1, 2 and 3 with the Scottish National Orchestra, Naomi Yarraby conducting. And your host for the past 3 hours has been Andrew Weiss. Hello, I'm Peter McCann. Nice to be with you for Drive Time Classics.
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0: And indeed, you are very welcome. A lovely program ahead. I do hope you can stay with us. Let's get underway with the music of Beethoven.

The Scherzo movement from Beethoven's Symphony No. 3 in E flat major, the Eroica, with the Tasmanian Symphony Orchestra, David Porcelain conducting. 5 minutes after 4 o'clock, you're listening to Drive Time Classics on 4MBS Classic FM. To Vivaldi now, his Magnificat RV610, and we'll hear the trio, And My Spirit Has Rejoiced in My Saviour.

The trio and chorus from Magnificat RV 610 by Vivaldi. The performers there were the tenor, Philip Chu, and Miriam Allen, soprano, with the orchestra of the Antipodes, Anthony Walker, conducting. Well, to an American composer, an Italian-American composer, very much a 20th century composer, Anthony Louis Scarmolan. He wrote over 1,100 works. He taught young musicians by day and composed concert music by night.

0: The Czech Philharmonic Orchestra, conducted by Joel Eric Subin, with the Allegretto and Allegro movement from Three Miniatures, written in 1919 by Anthony Louis Skamolin, an American composer. It's 13 minutes after 4 o'clock, Drive Time Classics on 4MBS Classic FM, and the programme is presented by Georgie Girl the Musical. Celebrate Australia's beloved group The Seekers in Georgie Girl the Seekers Musical. Experience their rise to fame, timeless hits and the heartwarming story of friendship and the golden sound that conquered the world. Playing at 12th Night Theatre Brisbane from the 4th to the 15th of November, and you can book a Ticketek or phone the box office on 3252 5122.
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Excerpts from West Side Story, Symphonic Dancers, the music of Leonard Bernstein, performed by the West Australian Symphony Orchestra under Benjamin Northey. On Drive Time Classics, it's almost 21 minutes past 4 o'clock as we go into the Baroque period now with the music of George Frederick Handel.

The Allegro and Minuet from Concerto Grosso in B-flat major. Music of George Frideric Handel with Musica da Camera, directed by Robert King. It's 25 minutes after 4 o'clock. There's a song by Charles Villiers Stanford from Songs of the Sea, Drake's Drum.

Drake's drum. From Songs of the Seas by Charles Villiers Stamford, Benjamin Loxon was the baritone with the Bournemouth Symphony Chorus and Orchestra. Norman Del Mar holding the whole thing together at 28 minutes after 4 o'clock. Let's take an overture now. The music of Carl Maria von Weber. This is the overture to his opera, Abu Hassan.

the Hanover Band, conducted by Roy Goodman, with the overture to the opera Abu Hassan, the music of Carl Maria von Weber. 28 minutes to 5 o'clock. Music by Dvorak now. This is the Cavatina from Miniatures, Opus 75.

Cavatina from Miniatures Opus 75 by Antonín Dvořák. We had the Virtuosi de Praga with the time now at 25 minutes to 5 o'clock. Yeah, well, let's head to Vienna and the music of Robert Stultz.

Two Hearts in 3/4 Time. The music of Robert Stolz with Julian McGinnis, soprano, Renee Kohler, tenor. It's 21 minutes to 5 o'clock. Let's enjoy music from a ballet now. Excerpts from the ballet suite Sylvia by Delibes.

0: Excerpts from DeLeve's Ballet Suite for Sylvia with the Philadelphia Orchestra, Eugene Normandy, and it's 4:15.
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a minuet by Mozart. That was the minuet from his Symphony No. 41, K551, The Jupiter, with the Academy of St. Martin in the Fields and Neville Mariner conducting. We might go now to the Baroque music of Muzio Clementi. Well, it's not Baroque at all. He's very much a classical composer, Muzio Clementi.

The Philharmonia Orchestra under Francesco Davalos with the fourth movement of Symphony No. 1 in B-flat by Muzio Clementi. It's 6 minutes to 5 o'clock. In just 6 minutes' time, we'll have our feature at five segment. In the meantime, the Ballet Egyptien, a ballet by Alexandre Luigini.

An excerpt from Alexandre Luigini's Ballet Egyptien, the music performed by the London Symphony Orchestra, Richard Bonin conducting. It's 5 o'clock. That's time for our feature at 5.

0: Chernin and Bruno Mantovani. 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Wednesday, October 7 at the Old Museum, Bowen Hills. 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
1: Un ballo in mascara, a masked ball, is an 1859 opera in three acts by Giuseppe Verdi. The plot concerns the assassination in 1792 of King Gustav III of Sweden, who was shot as a result of a political conspiracy whilst attending a masked ball, dying of his wounds 13 days later. In becoming Un ballo in mascara, which we know today, Verdi's opera and his libretto underwent a significant series of transformations and title changes, caused by a combination of censorship regulations in both Naples and Rome, as well as by the political situation in France in January 1858. Fearful that the assassination of a king might set some form of precedent, what began as Gustavo III, set in Stockholm, became Una Vendetta in Domino, set in Stettin, and finally Un Ballo in Mascara, set in Boston during the colonial era. The assassination became that of the governor of Boston, not so tempting as a target as a king or queen. It became one of the most frustrating experiences of Verdi's career. From the mid-20th century, it has become more common for the setting to revert to its original 18th century Stockholm location.

0: Pavarotti and cast, including Renata Tobaldi and Cheryl Milnes, with the orchestra and chorus of the Academy of San Cecilia, Rome, and the opening number from Verdi's A Masked Ball. Ricardo, the governor of Boston, awakes to a new day, and the household wishes him health and happiness.
1: Thanks to Philip Moss for our feature at 5 this week. And thanks to Peter McCann for taking us through the first hour of Drive Time Classics. Hello, I'm Gary Thorpe, and it's my pleasure to be with you through until 6 o'clock. And we'll then introduce the BBC News, and then following that, the weather and dinner classics to take us right through to 7 for exploring music. Let's have some Tchaikovsky now, the wonderful waltz from Sleeping Beauty.

Music of Tchaikovsky from his Sleeping Beauty Ballet. We heard the waltz and the pas d'action and the, I think we might have time to include the Rose Adagio in the rest of the program. We'll have a few ballet pieces, including music of a ballet from Jules Massenet, the most underrated composer. So let's settle back and enjoy some more music in our Drive Time Classics program today. 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A little change from Tchaikovsky now, going back 100 or more years to the music of Luigi Boccherini from his String Quintet No. 5 in E major. We hear the delightful Minuet.

0: music of Luigi Boccherini, the minuet from his string quintet number 5 in E major. The Tasmanian Symphony Orchestra performed that, and they were conducted by David Stanhope.
1: 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Don't miss one of Australia's finest voices, Siobhan Stagg, present this immersive meditation on origin stories. 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
0: Now for an early romantic piano concerto. Music of Muzio Clementi, his concerto in C major. We're going to hear the third movement, which is a presto movement, and the performance is by the Prague New Chamber Orchestra, the pianist Felicia Blumenthal, and the conductor Alberto Zeder.

The finale of Clementi's Piano Concerto in C Major. The pianist, Felicia Blumenthal, with the Prague New Chamber Orchestra, conducted by Alberto Zeda. 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Coming up at 5:30, in just under 5 minutes' time, is our music diary. Lots of events happening that you can book for, and also quite a number of events that you can book through 4MBS ticketing. So stay with us for the next 5 minutes or so. We're going to slide into the music diary with some music of Jacques Offenbach. Let's have the delightful Barker Roll from The Tales of Hoffmann.

music of Jacques Offenbach, the Barcarolle from The Tales of Hoffmann. The Melbourne Symphony Orchestra was conducted by Leonard Dommett. That brings the time to 5:30, time for our music diary. The Canticum Chamber Choir with Louise King, cello, and Cara Tran, piano, will perform The Sacred Veil by Whittaker at the Rosalie Sacred Heart Church at Pellington on Friday evening at 7:30. The performance will be repeated at St Mary's Church, Kangaroo Point, on Sunday afternoon at 3. For details, call 3075 8186. That's 3075 8186. Noosa Chamber Music with guest Sasha Gibbs McPhee, clarinet, will perform works by Howes, Reicha, Albanus, and Mozart at the Good Shepherd Church Hall, Noosaville, on Saturday afternoon at 4 o'clock. For further information, call 0409 915 076. That's 0409 915 076. The Lumens Chamber Choir will present a modern adaptation of Dido and Aeneas by Purcell at St Peter's College in Durapilli on Saturday evening at 7 o'clock. For inquiries, call 0422 485 495. 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Events coming up on Sunday afternoon. It's going to be a very busy Sunday afternoon for music lovers and for musicians. Riverbend Ensemble, performing works by Haydn, Beethoven and others at Christ Church St Lucia at 2:30. 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It's being presented at St Paul's Church, East Brisbane at 3 o'clock on this coming Sunday. 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John is a brilliant pianist and he's put together a wonderful program for his Sunday concert at 3 o'clock at St Paul's Church in East Brisbane. Another event, if you're interested in choral music, works by Purcell and Vienne, performed by the combined St John's Choirs and St John's Cathedral at 3 on Sunday. For details, call 0412 049051. That's 0412 049051. And a performance of works by Mozart and Schubert with Warwick Adeney, violin, Mark Hooper, piano at the 4MBS Performance Studio here at Cooperoo at 3 o'clock on Sunday. So you've got many choices, quite difficult choice for you if you want to go to a concert on Sunday afternoon. Bookings for the Mozart and Schubert concert of Warwick Adeney and Mark Hooper, call us here at 4MBS on 3847 1717 after 9 o'clock tomorrow morning. 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
or Riverbend Ensemble concert, all on Sunday afternoon. What a wonderful afternoon of music. Further details of events mentioned in the music diary, as well as events further afield, can be found on our website, 4mbs.com.au. Click on to Music Diary. You can book online for selected performances, including Baroque masterpieces with the Arioso Chamber Ensemble. And that's at St Paul's Church, East Brisbane, on Sunday the 27th of this month. That's our Music Diary. We close the Music Diary for another afternoon. Lots of wonderful music, so do venture out and support our brilliant local talent. So let's continue with the final half hour of our Drive Time Classics today. And we have music of Mozart. Let's listen to the final movement of Mozart's delightful Horn Concerto No. 4 in E-flat major. The player of the horn is Lin Jiang. The West Australian Symphony Orchestra is conducted by a very famous horn player, Barry Tuckwell.

Last movement of the Horn Concerto No. 4 in E flat major, KV 495, music of Mozart. Playing the horn was Lin Jiang with the West Australian Symphony Orchestra, conducted by Barry Tuckwell, who's quite a decent horn player himself. It's 16 minutes to 6. You're listening to Drive Time Classics on 4MBS Classic FM 103.7. I hope you're enjoying the programme that we're presenting for you. The BBC News will be coming up just after 6 o'clock. In the meantime, some more music, some piano music now. Now, I mentioned the concert by John Granger Fisher, the 4MBS musician in residence for this year. It's at 3 o'clock on Sunday afternoon, this coming Sunday afternoon, in St Paul's Church, 554 Vulture Street East, in East Brisbane. And John is a brilliant pianist, and he's playing music of Chopin in the concert, the Ballade No. 1 in G minor, the Chopin Polonaise Fantasy in A flat, some Liszt arrangement of Verdi, the Rigoletto paraphrase, and the Liszt arrangement of Mozart, Reminiscences of Don Juan. And he'll also be performing music of Wagner, arranged by Liszt, the wonderful Tannhäuser Overture. A brilliant program. So I thought we'd sample some of the pianistic brilliance of John Granger Fisher. And this was a performance recorded in January 2022 in the 4MBS Summer School here at our 4MBS Performance Studio. So let's have a listen to some Chopin, seeing as John is going to be performing Chopin in his concert this Sunday afternoon. We're going to hear the Polonaise in A flat, opus 53, known as the Heroic Polonaise. John Granger Fisher performing Chopin, if you want to book for his concert coming up this Sunday afternoon at 3 o'clock in St Paul's Church in Vulture Street East, East Brisbane. Phone us after 9 a.m. tomorrow morning on 3847 1717, or go to our website 4mbs.com.au. Click on to the bar at the top where it says tickets, and you can book your seat and print out your ticket. Here's John Granger Fisher performing the Chopin Polonaise in A flat, known as the Heroic Polonaise.

Applause there for John Grange of Fisher, recorded in the 4MBS Performance Studio a few years ago as part of our summer school concert in January 2022. And he performed for us there the wonderful Chopin Polonaise in A flat, the heroic Polonaise, Chopin's Opus 53. So if you want to enjoy the artistry of John Grange of Fisher, he's doing a concert this Sunday afternoon at 3 o'clock in St. Paul's Church, 554 Vulture Street East, East Brisbane. A wonderful program, music of Chopin, including the brilliant Polonaise Fantasy in A flat and the Ballade No. 1 in G minor, and music of Verdi, Mozart, and Wagner, arranged by Franz Liszt. A terrific program. You can book your ticket to make sure you're in the audience for that concert at St. Paul's Church by phoning 4MBS tomorrow morning after 9 a.m. Our number 3847 1717, 3847 1717. 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MBS stands for Music Broadcasting Society. I was asked about that earlier this week, but maybe think Mozart, Beethoven, Schubert. 4mbs.com.au, and click on the bar at the top for tickets. You can go and book your ticket, print your ticket out, and you'll be able to enjoy the artistry of our 4MBS musician in residence, the pianist John Grange of Fisher, Sunday afternoon at 3 at St. Paul's Church in East Brisbane. So we've just got a few remaining minutes now to Drive Time Classics, and when we bring in the BBC World News. Earlier on, I promised some ballet music of Jules Massenet. Music not heard often is ballet in two acts, Cigale, and we're going to hear just part of the beginning of Act One. Music of Jules Massenet. Very dramatic opening to this piece.

0: And it starts to take off there, the music of Massenet from Act One of his ballet in two acts, Cigale. And Richard Bonning was conducting the National Philharmonic Orchestra. And that brings us almost to the end of Drive Time Classics, but let's have a word from Marusha.
1: Hello, I'm Marusha. This Christmas, I'm joined by the original man from Snowy River, Tom Verlinson, noted now for his smooth Frank Sinatra-like voice, and of course, a fantastic lineup of local and interstate talent for 2 hours of non-stop Christmas cheer. The Brisbane Symphony Orchestra and the Queensland Choir are also part of the massive lineup of performers and musicians on stage for our Christmas celebration. Our past four Yuletide specials have been sellouts, so book early to enjoy the happiest Christmas show ever. Sunday the 13th of December at 3 p.m. at the superb Brisbane City Hall. Book and print tickets online for balcony or stalls, or call 4MBS Ticketing on 3847 1717 from 9 to 5 Monday to Friday if you require customer assistance. 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
0: Thank you, Marusha. We look forward to that. Time now for the BBC World News. 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

Piano Masterpieces, in a program covering popular works by Chopin and Liszt, plus Mozart, Liszt, Reminiscences of Don Juan. So give us a call after 9 a.m. tomorrow to book your ticket for John Granger Fisher's Music on Sunday concert on this coming Sunday at 3 p.m. in St. Paul's Church, Vulture Street, East Brisbane. So call us on 38 47 1717 during business hours, so after 9 a.m. tomorrow, or go to our website for 4MBS ticketing, 4mbs.com.au. Very brief weather update. Today the maximum temperature was recorded at 23 degrees and the minimum 13, and tomorrow we're expecting a slight increase in the temperature in Brisbane, 24 degrees and a minimum of 11, and it's much the same throughout southeast Queensland. We're expecting fine weather in Brisbane, Sunshine Coast and the Gold Coast. So a brief weather update courtesy of Music on Sundays. And now it's time for Dinner Classics, prepared for us by Patrick Johnson. We have music of Bach, arranged by Riddell, Jesus by the Cross and by Thy Cross and Passion, and We Hasten with Faint but Eager Steps, Pro Arte Orchestra, conducted by Kurt Riddell. Then we have Ian Holtham, the pianist, performing Mozart's Piano Sonata No. 8 in A minor, K310. And then Pepe Romero, the guitarist with the Academy of St. Martin in the Fields, conducted by Neville Mariner, who will perform the music of Giuliani, the Guitar Concerto No. 3 of Giuliani. It's the Concerto No. 3 in F, Opus 70, music of Giuliani. Time for our Dinner Classics programme.

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1: 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This is Bill McLaughlin. Our theme this week is Music Fit for a King. I thought we'd listen to a little Swedish Baroque music. The composer is Johan Helmich Roman, who was born in Stockholm in 1694. Roman went to London in the 1720s. He studied there and worked there during the time that Handel and Geminiani were active. And obviously Roman learned from them some of the techniques of the Italian Baroque, which were so popular at the time. Roman returned to Sweden and spent the rest of his life there. He lived all the way to 1758, working with the court orchestra, which got a big boost when the sister of Frederick the Great arrived. This was Louisa Ulrich of Prussia. She was the crown princess of Sweden. And for the royal wedding in 1744, Roman composed what he called Drottningholm's Musik. Drottningholm was the court. Here's an old friend of mine, great trumpet player I knew as a kid, Richard Giangiulio, playing the suite from the Drottningholm's Musik, music for trumpet and organ. Richard Giangiulio with Paul Rideau at the organ. Music of Roman.

music of Johann Helmich Roman. We just heard the Drottningholmsmusik, music for trumpet and organ. This was music composed for the royal wedding in Stockholm in 1744. Marvelous performance with Richard Giangiulio trumpet and Paul Rideau organ. I mentioned I knew Rick Giangiulio, as I knew him at that time. We were both kids growing up in Philly. And when Rick got back from studying with Maurice André at the Paris Conservatory, we had a brass quintet together for about a year. And it's wonderful to hear him playing and sounding so good all these years later. He's been principal trumpet in the Dallas Symphony since 1969, and this is a marvelous recording on Crystal Records, music of Roman, Swedish Baroque music. I just mentioned Frederick the Great of Prussia, or more properly, his sister, Louisa Ulrich, who became the Crown Princess of Sweden. Frederick the Great defied his father and became a musician in spite of the old man. Also a great warrior, too, I think, toward the end of his life, the warrior took over from the musician. But Frederick the Great was very proud of his ability to play in a variety of instruments and hired as his music director Joachim Quantz, the greatest flutist of Europe, and a little later invited C.P.E. Bach to join this orchestra in Potsdam. C.P.E. Bach, the son of J.S. Bach. And when C.P.E. Bach was in charge of ordering a lot of keyboards for the palace, he insisted that his father come and try them. So here's a meeting to consider. Frederick the Great of Prussia and Johann Sebastian Bach in the last 3 years of his life. Frederick the Great sat down at one of his new keyboards and played a theme of his own invention for Bach, which I'll play to you now.

So all around C minor, you get the C minor triad initially. This wide interval here, A flat to B natural, and a wonderful chromatic line. All of that set Bach's imagination aflame. Bach sat at the keyboard and improvised these marvelous set of variations on the King's theme. When Bach got home to Leipzig, he wrote those variations down and sent them back to the King as a gift. It's called the Musical Offering. Let's hear the final section of the Musical Offering. It's a Richard Carr, which is a very complicated kind of fugue. A fugue on two themes in six voices.

members of the Academy of St. Martin in the Fields under Neville Marriner. The final Richard Carr from Das Musikalische Opfer, the musical offering, music made by J.S. Bach on a royal theme, the theme of Frederick the Great of Prussia. Those marvelous players from the Academy of St. Martin in the Fields. That was Iona Brown as the first violinist. Let's stick with Ms. Brown. She's one of my favorite players. Also a marvelous conductor, too. We've got more music fit for a king coming up. This from Luigi Boccherini, who was born in Italy in 1743. One of the greatest cellists of all time. He was an international star, always touring to Paris, to Spain again and again, to Escorial, to Aranjuez, and finally to Madrid, where he took a court appointment and spent most of his last years in Spain. He's an Italian soloist in Spain who invented a lot of music for his own enjoyment. He also became a great guitarist, and I'm not sure whether he played guitar or cello on the guitar quintets, but they're tremendous music. And we're going to be hearing once again Iona Brown and Malcolm Lachin, who are two of the violinists from the Academy of St. Martin in the Fields. Stephen Shingles is the violist. Dennis Vigay is the cellist. And speaking of royalty, we've got the king of the Spanish guitar playing for us today, Pepe Romero.

What fun. Sounds as if Luigi Boccherini has gone native during his long time in Madrid. We just heard the Pastoral and the Fandango from the Quartet No. 4 in D major, it says here, but the last movement ends in D minor, of course. Pepe Romero playing the guitar, and members of the Academy of St. Martin in the Fields Chamber Ensemble. Iona Brown was the first violinist, and Tristan Fry playing the castanets very nobly there. You're tuned into Exploring Music, and our theme this week is Music Fit for a King. Drop us a line. Write to us at exploringmusic, that's all one long word, exploringmusic@wfmt.com. It's always interesting to hear from writers, from poets, from dancers, from musicians of all sorts, especially composers from me, about the circumstances of their getting their inspiration. I'm thinking in this case of Mendelssohn, who made a trip to England in the 1830s, had some very successful concerts in London, and then went for a three-week vacation in Scotland. He was following the journals of Boswell and Johnson, who had made a trip to the Hebrides. I guess that would have been nearly 100 years before them. And when Mendelssohn arrived in Edinburgh, he wrote back to his family in Germany, "Everything here looks so stern and robust, half wrapped in haze or smoke or fog. Moreover, there was a bagpipe competition." Now, that's a scary thought, I have to say. "Many Highlanders arrived in costume from church, long red beards, tartan plaids, bonnets and feathers, naked knees and their bagpipes in their hands. They're passing through the shadow of the castle where Mary Stuart had lived." And Mendelssohn goes on to say, "The chapel beside it now has lost its roof. It's overgrown with grass and ivy. And at the broken altar, Mary was crowned Queen of Scotland. Everything here now is ruined, decayed, open to the sky. I believe I have found there today the beginning of my Scottish symphony." He didn't get around to composing it for another 12 years, but those images we'll hear right away. What's the connection with Mendelssohn's Scottish symphony and any sort of nobility? Simple. This piece is dedicated to Queen Victoria. Here's the Cleveland Orchestra under Christoph von Dohnányi, the first two movements of Mendelssohn's symphony in A minor, the Scottish symphony.

charming music, isn't it? Well, that second movement is, the first movement is rather dark for a while. The Scottish Symphony, the Symphony No. 3, it's called, is actually the last of Mendelssohn's five symphonies, composed in 1841 and given its English premiere June 13th of that year. In June and July, Mendelssohn paid a couple of visits to Buckingham Palace to visit his friends, Victoria and Albert. He presented a new piano duet arrangement of some of the songs without words, accompanied the Queen in several of his lieder, and improvised on Rule Britannia. He also gave her the manuscript of this new symphony, the Scottish Symphony. It's interesting to examine the theme of that last movement. It's based upon a pentatonic scale, five-note scale, which is also the basis of a great deal of Asian music, too. We have time for just a little more royal music before we say goodbye today. This is from an Italian composer who spent a good deal of his life in Spain. And no, I don't mean Boccherini. We already heard from him. This is the music of Domenico Scarlatti. We're going to hear as much as we can of the E major sonata played by Vladimir Horowitz.

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Our production assistants are Ella Pinsloop, Eric Opland, Adela Skoronsky, and Weston Williams. Rebecca Neistat is the WFMT production and syndication manager. Exploring Music is made possible by the generous support of the Paul M. Angel Family Foundation, Helen So, the Earl and Brenda Shapiro family, Mr. and Mrs. William G. Brown, Eugene Jarvis and Sasha Gerritsen, the Julian Family Foundation, and the listener supporters of WFMT. I'm Bill McLaughlin. 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

In this uncertain economic environment, it's more important than ever that your product or service is exposed regularly to the right audience. 4MBS attracts approximately 90,000 weekly listeners, mostly in the age groups 45 plus, and many of independent means. 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Together, we can work out a marketing plan that is affordable and effective. 3847 1717.

Zemir et Azor is a Belgian-French retelling of the Beauty and the Beast story. I'm sure you're familiar with the storyline. A traveller in unfamiliar regions, far from his home, is offered lavish hospitality by an absent host. The traveller indulges himself in the comforts offered when the host returns unexpectedly and reveals himself as a horrible beast. The beast tells the traveller that he must pay for the hospitality with his life. However, the traveller has several daughters back home, and he buys his freedom by promising the beast one of the daughters in exchange for his life. Not a good role model for good parenting, but this is a fairy story. Cretri describes the opera as a comedy ballet, and there are delightful pantomime and ballet sequences dividing the operatic episodes. Cretri was born in 1741 in the town of Liège in Belgium. He was to turn out no fewer than 50 operas, of which Zemir et Azor is a favourite, and it was first performed at Fontainebleau before the Emperor Louis XV. So popular was it that there soon followed a London season, and then it crossed the Atlantic to New York. The opera is in four acts.

In Act One, we are in legendary Persia with the merchant traveller, Sander, and his servant, Ali. They are penniless after surviving a storm that has left them shipwrecked, cast ashore in this very strange place. They have come upon a palace, sumptuously furnished, apparently expecting their arrival, but deserted. Ali is dying of fright and urges his master to flee, but Sander reassures him. Just then, a table, groaning with ample delicacies, mysteriously appears, and hunger replaces caution. They set to, and they do justice to the meal. As they are about to leave, Sander sees a rose bush, and he plucks a single bloom. Instantly, there appears a terrible creature, part man, part beast, repellently ugly and fearsome to behold. It is Azor, the owner of the palace. Both Sander and Ali shrink in terror. Azor is bitter. He rebukes Sander for stealing the flower and tells him to prepare to die. Sander's response is to appeal to the creature's sympathy. He explains that his two older daughters had asked that he bring them ribbons and laces from exotic places visited. His youngest daughter, Zemia, had simply asked her father that, of all the treasures collected on his travels, he bring her a rose. He says to the beast, "Don't tell her that this rose was the cause of my misfortune."

On hearing this tale told by Sander, Azor relents, but only partly. He bargains. He says, I'll spare you if one of your daughters comes and surrenders in your place. Sander protests briefly. He really has little choice. And then he agrees, rather too readily, and he gives Azor his word that he'll send a daughter by return mail. But Sander, though a virtuous man, is not a man of his word. He intends to be quite duplicitous, and he vows to himself that when he gets home, he will ignore the monster and not honour his promise. Azor sings of his magical powers and capacity for vengeance that extends to the ends of the earth, and then he summons a cloud to take Sander and Ali home. There's a fine jaunty entr'acte all the while, probably to conceal the creaky hidden system of ropes and pulleys by which this magic is achieved.

Act 2. This act takes place in Sander's home, where his three daughters are eagerly awaiting his return. They sing of the ribbons, lace and finery that he had promised to collect for two of them, Fatme and Lisbeth. The youngest sister, Zemia, sings of the single rose she had asked for. Sander arrives and the girls fuss around him, asking if he had a good voyage. But they soon know that he has met with disaster, and he tells them that the ship and all it contained has perished, save for the rose. Here it is, and Sander presents the rose to Zemia, who is delighted both by the safe return of her father, and she sings of its rare beauty.

Sander, who has in mind that he is bound by his promise to Azor, cannot hide his heavy heart, but he dare not reveal the cause of his grief to Zemir. She's worried by her father's appearance, and she questions Ali. Ali is still shaken by his adventure, and he's reluctant to talk. There's a delightful duet in which Zemir manages to extract the terrible secret from Ali. A balletic entr'acte ends Act 2.

Act 3. Well, once again, we are at Azor's palace. The beast is there, languishing and overcome with grief at his ugliness. He has a heart made for human love, but an appearance that causes all who look upon him to tremble and to reject him, and causes him to use threats and force in order to find love. Ah, what torment, he sings.

Azor is wondering whether Sander will keep his part of the bargain when, just at this moment, Zemir arrives at the palace. The ugly creature hides rather than reveal himself to the beautiful girl. Zemir's first impressions of the palace are quite favourable. Clearly, preparations have been made for her arrival. Her own name is even written at the entrance to her apartment. The monster can't be all that bad. Zemir sends Ali back to her home to reassure her father and tell him that she hopes to be home soon and that she is not at all afraid. And all this happens while Azor is looking on, but hidden. There's a lengthy diversion while an entertainment is danced by a troupe of genies playing homage to Zemir, and you may recognise the pantomime music.

At last, Azor emerges from hiding, and Zamir is able to look upon her captor. Her first reaction to his frightful appearance is, of course, fear, but Azor's first words go straight to her heart. And he sings, "From the moment I first saw you, I loved you, and now it is I who tremble at the sight of you. Death is furthest from my heart. You are queen of my palace and my heart."

At this declaration of love, Zemir is astonished by the contrast between the horrible appearance of the creature and his gentle language. She sings one of those inconsequential showpieces of the sort that Offenbach gives to Olympia in Tales of Hoffmann. And this song is also about a bird, a warbler, who, as the song says, is unhappy when caught by the birdcatcher.

Azor recognizes the pain in Zemia's song. In response to his question, she expresses her sorrow that she will not see her father and sisters again. No trouble. This Persian palace is equipped with the latest in one-way television, or its fairy tale equivalent. Azor is able to show Zemia's family to her by means of this magic. The father is weeping for her. Her sisters are comforting him.

Semir, upset, throws herself at the picture. But remember, this is a one-way image, and the picture disappears. She begs Azor to send her back home. But he fears losing her and is much moved by her unhappiness, and he relents. He tells her that she is to return by sunset, for her life depends on it. There's another delightful entr'acte, which allows Emir to travel home by a fast cloud drawn by two winged serpents.

Act 4. Zomia steps from the cloud. The father is absolutely dumbfounded, of course, to see his daughter, and even more so when Zomia tells him that Azor has a generous heart. Sandor tries to persuade Zomia to use the power in the ring given to her by Azor and defy his orders to return to the palace. But Zomia won't listen. She throws away the ring and runs from her father's house. Just listen to this quartet between Sander and the three sisters.

The scene changes to a wild corner of Azor's garden at the palace. The sun is setting and Zamir has not yet returned. Azor is wrestling with his urge to punish the girl's father and the girl whom he now adores. Or is he to throw himself into a handy chasm?

But Zemia, of her own free will, and because of an emerging love for the creature, has returned to Azor. She searches for him in the garden, becoming even more anxious. "Azor, in vain I call you, come back to Zemia. She is faithful to you. She will live with you all her life. Azor, I love you."

Azor appears to her joy, and her declaration of love brings him to life and to his true and original form. The ugly creature becomes that of a handsome young man. We hardly need to ask how he came to this trouble. Yes, of course, the machinations of a wicked fairy. Now he can claim his rightful dominions, and Zaimir will be his queen.

The story of the opera was told by Anne Forbes in Zemir et Azor by André Grotry. We heard as Zemir Mardi Mesple, Azor Roland Boufquin, Sander Jean Van Gorp, Lisbe Sabine Louis, Ali Jean-Claude Oliac, and Fatme Suzanne Simonka, with the chorus of Belgian Radio and Television and the Orchestra of Liège, conducted by Paul Strauss.

Ben Eaglesham has selected works for our chamber music concert by contemporaries Anton Reicha and Joseph Haydn, though Reicha was the younger of the two. Born in Prague in 1770, Anton Reicha ran away from home at the age of 11 and was adopted by his uncle, who taught him to play violin, piano, and flute. A prolific composer and a highly regarded teacher, much of Reicha's music remained unpublished and/or unperformed during his life, and virtually all of it fell into obscurity after his death. This is partly explained by Reicha in his autobiography, and I quote, "Many of my works have never been heard because of my aversion to seeking performances. I counted the time spent in such efforts as lost, and preferred to remain at my desk." He is now best remembered for his substantial early contributions to the wind quintet literature and his role as teacher of pupils, including Franz Liszt, Hector Berlioz, and César Franck. Anton Reicha's wind quintets were composed in Paris between 1811 and 1820 and played all over Europe. Reicha claimed in his memoirs that his wind quintets filled a void, and I quote, "At that time, there was a dearth not only of good classic music, but of any good music at all for wind instruments, simply because the composers knew little of their technique." Was it Reicha's experiences as a flautist that helped in the creation of these pieces? In them, he systematically explored the possibilities of the wind ensemble and invented an extended sonata form variant that could accommodate as many as 5 principal themes. Let's enjoy his wind quintet in C minor, opus 91, number 6, performed by the Michael Thompson Wind Quintet.

The Michael Thompson Wind Quintet performed Reicha's string. Sorry, that's not a string. It was a wind quintet. Of course it was. It was the Wind Quintet in C minor, Opus 91, number 6. Our final work in Ben Eaglesham's chamber music program is by Reicha's friend and colleague, Joseph Haydn. Haydn's keyboard sonata number 62 in E flat was written during the composer's second trip to London of 1794 to 1795, with a specific dedicatee in mind, the female keyboard virtuoso Therese Janssen Bartolozzi. She was a student of Clementi, whom Haydn had met and befriended while in England. The technical challenges of this piece, rapid runs, parallel thirds, and more, attest to the impeccable technique of Ms. Janssen. This sonata contains all the humour, surprise, and character shifts one would expect of Haydn, but it is unique in its tonal relations between the three movements. The second movement is in the key of E major, a shockingly distant key from the E flat major key of the first and last movements. The grandiose scale and character of this sonata has earned it a place in pianists' standard repertoire. It also plays to the distinctive qualities of the English forte piano, more powerful in sound and wider in range than the delicate Viennese pianos which Haydn had been accustomed to playing.

The performer with the flashing fingers was Yeno Yando, performing Haydn's keyboard sonata No. 62 in E-flat. And that brings to a close another wonderful chamber music program selected by Ben Eaglesham. I'm Leslie Martin-Nightingale, and you're listening to 4MBS Classic FM.

Hello, I'm Ross Sadler, and welcome to this week's edition of Tribute, a programme in which we honour a major anniversary along the musical trail, be it the birth or death of a composer, or any other important musical event. Tonight we're celebrating the life of the English contralto Mary Shaw, who died 150 years ago on September the 9th this year. And interestingly, although Mary Shaw didn't die until 1876, at which stage she would have been 62, her career had ended in 1844, at which time she was just 30. Anyone learning these facts might well conclude that she suffered an early vocal crisis or met with an unfortunate accident. But, as we shall see, her career came to an end for a very different reason. Until her forced retirement, Mary Shaw pursued an active international career in concerts and operas during the 1830s and 1840s. One of her early successes was singing the contralto role in the first English performance of Mendelssohn's oratorio St. Paul, and we'll go appropriately to the premier English recording of this work, which features the Alabama Philharmonic Orchestra, conducted by Clay Campbell, with Susan Fleming in place of Mary Shaw.

Susan Fleming sang, and he turned with companions toward Damascus, from St. Paul by Mendelssohn, honoring our featured musical figure tonight, contralto Mary Shaw. Mary Shaw sang that part in the oratorio's first English performance during the Liverpool Festival of 1836. Born Mary Postans in Kent at some time during 1814, she was the daughter of Thomas, the Esquire of Tewkesbury, and Agatha Postans. Mary was also the sister-in-law of the writer Marianne Postans, who wrote the novel Western India. Mary Postans entered the Royal Academy of Music in London in 1828, becoming a singing pupil of George Smart. She made her professional singing debut in 1834 as a concert singer, and was highly active as a concert and oratorio singer in her native country for the next 5 years.

Helen Watts with the London Philharmonic Choir and Orchestra, conducted by Walter Suskind, giving us an insight into the early performance repertoire of our featured musician, Mary Postens, with Behold the Virgin Shall Conceive from The Messiah by Handel. In 1835, Mary Postens married the painter Alfred Shaw, and thereafter appeared under the name Mary Shaw. That same year, she performed at the Concerts of Ancient Music in London and at the York Festival. In 1836, she sang at the festivals in Norwich and Liverpool, and it was at this latter festival that the English premiere of Felix Mendelssohn's St. Paul took place. In 1837, she appeared in several concerts in London, sponsored by the Royal Philharmonic Society and the Sacred Harmonic Society. She also performed at the Birmingham Triennial Music Festival. In 1838 to 1839, she appeared as a soloist with the Leipzig Gewandhaus Orchestra in 12 concerts under Mendelssohn's baton at the Gewandhaus. Very likely, these would have included performances of music by Bach, in whose orchestral and choral works Mendelssohn was leading a rediscovery. He had conducted the first revival of the St. Matthew Passion in 1829.

Erbarme Dich, from the St. Matthew Passion by Johann Sebastian Bach, a work whose 19th century revival Mendelssohn championed. On this occasion we heard Marga Höfgen, but this is a part in which tonight's featured artist Mary Shaw would have very likely sung under Mendelssohn's baton. Mary Shaw began her career as an opera singer in Italy in 1839, making her first stage appearance at the Teatro Nuovo di Novara as Arsace in Gioachino Rossini's Semiramide. So, let's hear some excerpts from that opera. Firstly, Arsace's entrance from Act 1, Eccomi al fine in Babilonia, literally, Here I am at last in Babylon, and Jennifer L'Amour takes the place of Mary Shaw.

Beginning our survey of Semiramide, the opera in which tonight's featured musician made her first stage appearance, we heard Jennifer L'Amour in Arsace's entrance scene from Act 1, Eccomi al fine in Babilonia, with Ion Marin conducting the London Symphony Orchestra. Now we move to the Act 1 duet between Arsace and Assur, D'un tenero amore, in other words, of a tender love. Jennifer L'Amour is joined by Samuel Remy as Assur.

Our second reflection of Mary Shaw's first operatic appearance in Rossini's Semiramide, the duet D'un tenero amore, came to us from Jennifer L'Amour in the Mary Shaw role of Arsace, with Samuel Raimi as Asur. And finally we moved to the Act II duet Madre a Dio between Arsace and Semiramide. Jennifer L'Amour is joined by Cheryl Studer as Semiramide.

Our final selection representing tonight's featured musician, contralto Mary Shaw, in her operatic debut as Arsace in Semiramide, the duet Madre a Dio, with Jennifer L'Amour as our Mary Shaw stand-in and Cheryl Studer in the title role. So, Mary Shaw had now moved into opera well and truly, and later in 1839 she was back at the Teatro Nuovo di Novara, this time as Malcolm Gorma in Rossini's La Donna del Lago. Martine Dupuis is our present-day Mary Shaw in Malcolm's Act I scena, Elena, O Te Chiamo, which translates as Elena, O You Whom I Call.

Martine Dupuy was both Malcolm Groma in Rossini's La Donna del Lago and also our Mary Shaw representative in that Act One scena, Elena, O Tu Che Chiamo. Coincidentally, Riccardo Muti conducted the La Scala Orchestra in that recording, and it was the Teatro alla Scala that was Mary Shaw's next step in 1839, creating the role of Kunitsa in the world premiere of Giuseppe Verdi's first opera, Oberto.

O qui torna l'ardente pensiero, or O what brings back that burning thought, from Oberto by Giuseppe Verdi, was sung by Mariana Penceva. And our featured musician today, Mary Shaw, created the role of Kunitsa in that opera. Mary Shaw subsequently returned to her native country, where she was the first to report to England on the excellence of Giuseppe Verdi, and she managed to draw the musicologist and critic Henry Chorley's interest in this new Italian composer. She was active at the Royal Opera House and the Theatre Royal in Drury Lane in London during the early 1840s, singing roles such as Arsace, Fidalma in Cimarosa's Il Matrimonio Segreto, and Malcolm Goroma. In 1844, she performed in the world premiere of Julius Benedict's The Brides of Venice at Drury Lane. Mary Shaw's career, though, was cut short later that year when her husband went insane. The strain of the event affected her physically, and she was thereafter unable to sing in tune. After the death of her husband in 1847, she married the lawyer J.F. Robinson. She never performed again after this. Mary Shaw died at Hadley Hall in Suffolk in 1876, and it's with Yulia Hamari representing the Mary Shaw role of Fidalma that we end our tribute to this great English contralto who died 150 years ago in 2026.

Baroque composers love to show off their powers of invention by composing on a ground or repeated theme in the bass. This technique allowed for almost limitless variation in the upper voices. Today's edition of Early Music Now will highlight this technique with works by Buxtehude, Purcell, Bertali, and more. I'm Sarah Schneider, so glad to have your company today. These pieces are known by a variety of names: ground, passacaglia, or chaconne. You'll also hear the compositional technique referred to as writing on an ostinato, coming from the Italian word for stubborn. Most of the pieces on today's program are called chaconnes or chaconas. This term may have originated in the New World in the late 16th century, perhaps arising from a suggestive dance, frowned upon by the clergy, who attributed its origins to the devil. Here's a chacona by Andrea Falconieri, performed by Cappella della Torre.

In that set, we heard a Chacona by Tarquinio Merula, preceded by a Passacaglia by Maurizio Cazzati, both performed by Ensemble Barinari, here on Early Music Now. We also heard from Cappella della Torre with a Chacona by Andrea Falconieri. Passacaglia and chaconne, or chacona, are two terms for a type of composition called continuous variation. The basis for these pieces is a repeating melodic phrase set in the bass, called basso ostinato. Some music theorists in the 18th century attempted to distinguish between passacaglia and chaconne, but by and large the two terms are interchangeable. In England, this type of writing was called a ground, and Henry Purcell was a master of this style. Let's hear three pieces employing this technique by Purcell, starting with Three Parts Upon a Ground, performed by Hesperion 21. We'll also hear Mark How Readily Each Pliant String Prepares Itself from the Ode for St. Cecilia's Day. This is just a little masterpiece with gorgeous writing for solo soprano, later adding tenor and bass, and at the end, a sprightly chromatic duet for violins. We'll hear soprano Anna Prohaska and Arcangelo, directed by Jonathan Cohen.

From a CD entitled Enchanted Forest, we heard soprano Anna Prohaska and Arcangelo, directed by Jonathan Cohen. The music was by Henry Purcell. Mark how readily each pliant string prepares itself, from the Ode for St. Cecilia's Day, plus the curtain tune from Timon of Athens, right here on Early Music Now. I'm Sarah Schneider. In January of 1874, Johannes Brahms was reading over some music that was about 200 years old at that point, and he really liked what he saw. He wrote a note to his friend Philipp Spitta saying, "When I become acquainted with such a beautiful piece as this, I can hardly resist sharing it with a publisher, simply for the purpose of creating joy for others." Here's the piece that excited his interest so much. Buxtehude's Passacaglia in D minor. We'll hear organist Harald Vogel.

Buxtehude's Passacaglia in D minor, performed by Harald Vogel. He was playing the Schnitger organ located in St. Ludgeri in Norden, Germany. You heard it right here on Early Music Now. I'm Sarah Schneider. Our next Passacaglia is a chamber work by Frescobaldi based on his own madrigal, Così mi disprezzate. Here's violinist Ingrid Matthews and harpsichordist Byron Schenkman.

Two pieces by Frescobaldi, performed by violinist Ingrid Matthews and harpsichordist Byron Shankman. Partita sopra Passacagli and an aria based on Frescobaldi's own madrigal, Così mi disprezzate. You're listening to Early Music Now. Our next set will include Ensemble Echo de Danube with a chaconne by Samuel Capricornus. We'll also hear L'Arpeggiata with a chaconna by Antonio Bertali.

L'Arpeggiata, performing a Chacona by Antonio Bertali, here on Early Music Now. I'm Sarah Schneider. Thank you so much for listening. Here's a work by Giovanni Felice Sanchez, who was born in Rome circa 1600 and later became Kapellmeister to Emperor Ferdinand III, another one of those music-loving Habsburgs. We'll hear a cantata by Sanchez, Let Another Be Usurper, also called Lament on the Passacaglia. Our soprano is Maura Pedozzoli, and she's joined by harpsichordist Sergio Vartolo.

Harpsichordist Sergio Vartolo and soprano Maura Petrozzoli performing the Lament on the Passacaglia by Giovanni Felice Sanchez. I'll conclude the show with a work by Robert de Vissay, the Chaconne des Arlequins de Monsieur Lully. This is for lute, and we'll hear a performance by Nigel North. Early Music Now is distributed by the WFMT Radio Network Chicago and is produced in the studios of KMFA in Austin, Texas, with funding provided by the Corporation for Public Broadcasting. I'm Sarah Schneider, hoping you'll join me again for more music of the past, recreated for our time here on Early Music Now.

Of Night Service classical CDs till dawn concluded with the Petty Suite, the music of Alexander Borodin, named Yarvi, conducting the Gothenburg Symphony Orchestra. 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
1: 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I'm Peter McCann, always a pleasure to be with you to share some of the best classical music in the world. Let's get underway with a look at the weather. The forecast for this Friday, the 18th of September, suggests we'll have a partly cloudy day, more sunshine than cloud, 25 degrees in Brisbane and Logan City, 27 in Ipswich, all coastal areas 23 degrees. That's Gold Coast, Sunshine Coast and Bayside suburbs. Wind will be moderate, 15 to 20 kilometres, tending northeasterly, and getting a little bit warmer as we head towards the weekend. 31 degrees on Saturday, 29 on Sunday, 30 on Monday before we finally get back to nice weather in around about the middle of next week, 25 degrees. In the meantime, let's get underway with Daybreak Classics and we'll take a march by Strauss.

The Vienna Philharmonic, Alessandro Way with Daybreak on this Friday morning. And Billy Boskovsky's orchestra gave us the Persian March, the Opus 289 by Johann Strauss the Younger. 4 minutes after 6 o'clock, a waltz by Franz Lehár, in fact a series of waltzes, waltz themes from The Count of Luxembourg.

The Vienna Johannstrasse Orchestra played waltz themes based on the musical The Count of Luxembourg. The music by Franz Lehár, and in playing that, I had in mind one of our long-standing volunteers who's not enjoying good health at the moment. Lily, I do hope you enjoyed the music of Lehár. 10 minutes after 6 o'clock, as Felix Mendelssohn takes us on Wings of Song.

Soprano Jane Edwards with harpist Marshall McGuire. Think, try again. On Wings of Song, the music of Felix Mendelssohn. 13 minutes after 6 o'clock. Here's a very short waltz by Grodowski. It's titled The Waltz for the Left Hand, or as we used to call them. I'm not sure whether it was a disparaging term or one of affection. A Waltz for the Molly Dukas.

A waltz for the left hand alone. The music of Grodzki, and the pianist was Ashura Cherkassy. 16 after 6 o'clock.

A parley do there from the ballet Le Patineur by Meyerbeer. The London Symphony Orchestra was conducted by Richard Bonning. Exactly 20 minutes after 6 o'clock on this Friday morning. Joseph Haydn's music now from Stabat Mater. We hear the 7th movement.

The seventh of 13 settings in Stabat Mater by Josef Haydn, Virtuosi de Praga, with the conductor Tadeusz Strugula. 24 after 6 o'clock. Oh, next up, let's enjoy the music recorded by the 4MBS concert recording team in the Townsville Civic Centre just on 27 years ago. They've been doing a great service for 4MBS over a long period of time, now into their fourth decade of recording local concerts. The concert recording team's interpretation or recording of the Australian Youth Orchestra Camerata Mendelssohn's Scherzo from Midsummer Night's Dream.

Mendelssohn. We heard the music from the incidental music to A Midsummer Night's Dream, Mendelssohn's Scherzo, performed by the Australian Youth Orchestra Camerata, the conductor Andres Grabiec, and recorded in Townsville Civic Centre 27 years ago by the 4MBS concert recording team. Coming up to 6:30, you're listening to 4MBS Classic FM. This November, one of the world's great cellists returns to Brisbane. Misha Majsky is joined by his daughter, acclaimed pianist Lily Majsky, for a special recital at QPAC. 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

We know Giuseppe Verdi through his very popular operas, but he was also a prolific songwriter on subjects as diverse as stars, seduction, exile, devotion to the Virgin Mary, and in this case, The Chimney Sweep. The Chimney Sweep was performed by Dennis O'Neill Tenor with Ingrid Sagenor piano. 27 minutes to 7 o'clock.

Well, the mystery remains. Was it Hofstetter or was it Joseph Haydn? Either way, it was the second movement from the string quartet in F, Opus 3, the serenade performed by the Academy of St. Martin in the Fields, Neville Mariner conducting.

0: Music from ballet. The ballet was Nemona, Edward Lalo's ballet, and we heard the Mazurka from the Suite Number 2. The Royal Philharmonic Orchestra, Yondani Butt conducting. 20 minutes to 7 o'clock.
1: Contemporary Classics is a series of programmes which aims to introduce some of the lesser-known music and composers of the 20th and the 21st centuries. The music is generally lyrical, but from time to time there will be more challenging pieces in the mix. I'm Philip Moss, and I invite you to join me each Friday after the 9 a.m. BBC News for Contemporary Classics, here on 4MBS Classic FM.

Leave the Watch. That's the music of Wagner from the Flying Dutchman, the Bayreuth Festival Orchestra and Chorus, with Vladimir conducting. 16 to 7 o'clock. Barbara Bonnie has a secret, courtesy of the son of Wolfgang Amadeus Mozart. This is a song by Franz Xaver Mozart.

Barbara Bronnie has a secret. That's titled The Secret, the music of Franz Xaver Mozart. She could not speak one word to me, too many ears were listening. It is a secret indeed. Barbara Bronnie was accompanied by Malcolm Martineau. 14 minutes to 7 o'clock. This is Daybreak Classics, and this is Beethoven.

Radu Lapu was the pianist for the Israel Philharmonic Orchestra, Zubin Mehta conducting the third movement of Beethoven's Piano Concerto No. 2 in B-flat major. Yeah, 7 minutes to 7 o'clock. Well, we've heard a piano concerto. Let's go to a symphony. This is a simple symphony.

0: Imazuchi played the playful pizzicato from Simple Symphony by Benjamin Britten. 4 minutes to 7 o'clock.
1: 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Don't miss one of Australia's finest voices, Siobhan Stagg, present this immersive meditation on origin stories. 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
0: Well, the school holidays get underway this afternoon. 2 weeks, I suspect. It normally is in September. So this piece, Taking Us to the News, should be fairly apropos. This is the music of Joost Strauss on Vacation.

0: Oh yes, we're on vacation with Joseph Strauss. On Vacation, performed there by the Vienna Philharmonic Orchestra. And Robert Stolz was conducting. It's exactly 7 o'clock. And before we take our cross to London for BBC World News, could I just remind you about our programme at the concert at 8 p.m. this evening. In that programme, a two-hour programme, we'll play recent and archival recordings made by our own 4MBS concert recording team. We're very proud of the concert recording team. They get out and record some marvellous local talent. And you will hear both local, international and national talent performing in Brisbane and beyond. That's at 8 o'clock this evening. Right now, though, it is time for the 7 o'clock BBC World News, sponsored by Burrell Stockbroking and Wealth Management. 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
1: BBC News with Sue Montgomery. The head of NATO has told the BBC recent Russian military activity in western Ukraine shows Vladimir Putin is becoming increasingly desperate because he knows he can't win the war. Asked about whether Russia could attack a NATO member, Mark Rutte said people should not be naive about the threat from Moscow.
2: If you are willing to sacrifice 1.2 million of your own people in this crazy, unprovoked fight, let's not be naive about what Putin could do. But we are stronger. What we have to make sure of is that we are as strong in 2, 3, 5 years from now.
1: The State Department says it gives no credibility to a UN report alleging that the US military may have committed war crimes in the initial stages of its war on Iran. A fact-finding mission says the deadly missile strikes on a school in Minab and a sports complex in La Merde were indiscriminate attacks. Here's our State Department correspondent, Tom Bateman.
3: That strike in Minab killed around 150 people, 120 of them children, according to the Iranians. The report backs the suggestion that had been reported previously in the US that this appeared to be due to outdated targeting information by the US that suggested that the school was still some sort of military target because it was close to a military base. What the report says is this amounted then to more than mere negligence, and therefore it believes the US acted recklessly and there were reasonable grounds then to believe the US committed a war crime. Similarly with the attack on the sports centre in La Merde, which killed 22 people.
1: The report also alleged the Iranian authorities committed crimes against humanity during their repression of anti-government protests in January. The office of the Archbishop of Canterbury has withdrawn an award that the spiritual leader of the Anglican Church gave to a Pakistani Muslim cleric. It follows a backlash over revelations that the cleric had previously praised the Al-Qaeda leader Osama bin Laden. Here's our religion editor, Aline McBull.
4: At Lambeth Palace last Friday, Archbishop Sarah Mullally gave Hafiz Ashrafi an award for reconciliation and interfaith cooperation. But it subsequently emerged that in 2007, Imam Ashrafi, an Islamic scholar from Pakistan, praised the architect of the 9/11 attacks, Osama bin Laden, as someone who, in his words, fought for Islam against the Russians, Americans and British. Now, after fierce criticism, Lambeth Palace says those comments have led to the award being withdrawn.
1: Five suspected Islamists have gone on trial in Nigeria over the mass abduction of schoolchildren and teachers in the state of Oyo earlier this year. The nearly two-month-long kidnapping was blamed on militants from Ansaru, a splinter group of Boko Haram. BBC News. The United States has approved the sale of 48 F-35 advanced stealth fighter planes to Saudi Arabia. With associated hardware, the bill is estimated to be about $24 billion. Saudi Arabia has pushed for the warplanes to modernise its air force in the face of regional threats, notably from Iran. The United States has imposed more sanctions on Cuba related to its nickel reserves and military enterprises, increasing its pressure campaign on the island's communist government. The US Secretary of State, Marco Rubio, said the measures targeted 11 entities which were part of a system that enriched the elite and hurt ordinary Cubans. Scientists have confirmed the discovery of the first new cat species to be identified in more than a century. The wild cat, known by its local name Tilcayo, inhabits the Yungas cloud forests of Bolivia. Helen Briggs reports.
5: The discovery began with a 10-year-old cat called Tigrino living at a rescue sanctuary in Bolivia. Researchers noticed there was something unusual about his markings, but tiger cats have very similar spots and stripes, and even experts can struggle to tell them apart. Scientists launched an international investigation comparing DNA from living animals with samples from museum collections. The results showed Tigrino belongs to a distinct species now named Leopardus tilcayo.
1: One of Syria's biggest stars, the singer Asala, has been in concert in Damascus tonight on her first return to the country for 15 years. She expressed fierce opposition to the regime of Bashar al-Assad as the uprising against his rule began in 2011. Syrian officials have welcomed Asala's homecoming as part of a renewal of Syria's cultural life, but some hardline Islamic figures have denounced her as promoting immorality. BBC News.
0: 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International piano sensation John Granger Fisher plays piano masterpieces in a programme covering popular works by Chopin and Liszt, plus the Mozart Liszt reminiscences of Don Juan. Music on Sundays with John Granger Fisher this Sunday, the 20th of September at 3 p.m. in St Paul's Church, Vulture Street, East Brisbane. Tickets through 4MBS Ticketing, that's 4mbs.com.au, or phone 3847 1717 during business hours. Well, looking at the weather, we can expect a warm day, but not too bad at all for this time of the year. 25 degrees in Brisbane, 27 Ipswich, 25 Logan City. All coastal regions, 25 degrees. That's 23 degrees, I should say. That's Bayside Suburbs, Gold Coast and Sunshine Coast. A sunny and very hot Saturday, 31 degrees after an overnight low of 13 degrees. Then 15 to 29 on Sunday, also Sunday, and a similar forecast for Monday. 7 minutes after 7 o'clock. 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

Lots of fun and laughter in that chorus of murmuring. That's from a thathuela or operetta titled Duet from Africa, Caballero's music performed by Cumanad de Madrid Orchestra and Chorus, Miguel Roa conducting. It's 11 minutes after 7 o'clock. Franz Lehár's music again, second time in Daybreak Classics this morning. The Merry Widow takes a slightly different form here. It's been recreated as a ballet by John Lansbury, and we're going to take an excerpt from the finale to Act 1 of that ballet.

Some lovely waltz themes in the finale to The Merry Widow, the ballet in 3 acts. Lehar's music, arranged for ballet by John Lansbury and performed in by the State Orchestra of Victoria. John Lansbury himself conducting. It's 16 minutes after 7.

This October, harpist Alice Giles, flautist Jonathan Henderson and violist James Wannan join forces for an intimate chamber music recital featuring Debussy's exquisite sonata for flute, viola and harp, alongside evocative works by Bax, Fauré, Alena Katzchernan and Bruno Mantovani. Experience the special sound of this unique instrumental combination performed by three leading Australian musicians. Wednesday, October 7 at the Old Museum, Bowen Hills. Tickets from $35. Book online at contraconcerts.com.au. A station sponsor.

Having opened this hour of Daybreak Classics with the Spanish Zarzuela, we return to the Iberian Peninsula with Souvenirs of Andalusia. The music of Louis Moreau Gottschalk, Eugene Liszt was the pianist. It's 21 minutes after 7 o'clock. To the original Engelbert Humperdinck now, and in 1912 he wrote some incidental music to a play titled The Bluebird. Here is an excerpt.

And charming music there by Engelbert Humperdinck, the original Engelbert Humperdinck. And we heard an excerpt from The Bluebird, performed by the Bamberger Symphony Orchestra, conducted by Karl Anton Rickenbacker. It's 24 minutes, or almost 24 minutes, after 7 o'clock.

On track to Act 4 of Massenet's opera, The King of Lahore, at the London Philharmonic Orchestra under Richard Bonin. In just a moment, we'll open our music diary for this Friday morning.

Imazuchi played the canon and, oh sorry, just the Gigue from Canon and Gigue in D by Johann Pachelbel. And more baroque music coming after the reading of the music diary. It's now 7:30, well, just a fraction past. And opening the diary, we find the Canticum Chamber Choir with Louise King cello and Kara Tran piano will perform the Sacred Veil by Whitaker at the Rosalie Sacred Heart Church, Paddington, this evening at 7:30. The performance will be repeated at St Mary's Church, Kangaroo Point, on Sunday afternoon at 3. For details, call 3075 8186. 3075 8186. Noosa Chamber Music, with guest Sasha Gibbs McPhee, clarinet, will perform works by Hals, Reicha, Albanus and Mozart at the Good Shepherd Church Hall, Noosaville, tomorrow afternoon at 4. Further details on 0409 915 076. 0409 915 076. The Lumens Chamber Choir will present a modern adaptation of Dido and Aeneas by Purcell at St Peter's College in Indooroopilly tomorrow evening at 7. Inquiries on 0422 485 495. Or go to lumenschamberchoir.com, that's L-U-M-E-N-S. And events coming up on this Sunday afternoon include Riverbend Ensemble, performing works by Haydn, Beethoven and others at Christchurch St Lucia at 2:30. For bookings, call 3847 1717 during business hours, or go to 4mbs.com.au. A recital by pianist John Granger Fisher at St Paul's Church, East Brisbane at 3. 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And again, you can go to the 4MBS website, 4mbs.com.au. You could also enjoy works by Purcell and Vienne, performed by the combined St John's Choirs at St John's Cathedral at 3. 0412 049 051. That's 0412 049 051. And finally, for Sunday afternoon, a performance of works by Mozart and Schubert with Warwick Aidney violin and Mark Hooper piano at the 4MBS Performance Studio Cooperoo. That's at 3 o'clock. Bookings again through 4mbs.com.au or phone 3847 1717 during business hours. If you'd like further details of the events mentioned in the music diary and also details of events further ahead, these can be found on our website, 4mbs.com.au, where you can book online for selected performances, including Baroque Masterpieces with the Arioso Chamber Ensemble at St Paul's Church, East Brisbane, on Sunday, the 27th of this month. It's just on, fast approaching, 26 minutes to 8 o'clock.

Unmistakably Vivaldi. That was the final movement to the Concerto in F Major, RV 267. The performance was by Accademia e Filomenucci, and Alberto Martini was the director. 23 minutes to 8 o'clock. The baritone Erich Kuhn joins us with an old Viennese song.

Erich Kunz sang "There Stands an Ancient Nut Tree," an old Viennese piece of music, and brings the time to 20 minutes to 8 o'clock. Join Queensland Symphony Orchestra for an evening of musical storytelling, Scheherazade, on the 16th and 17th of October at the Concert Hall QPAC. Led by conductor Otto Torsk, the concert opens with the atmospheric Release by Ella Masons, a rising voice in Australian music. Then celebrated Australian pianist Piers Lane takes to the stage for the folk-tinged charm of Grieg's Piano Concerto, one of the most beloved concertos in the repertoire. Finally, the full force of the orchestra performs Rimsky-Korsakov's Scheherazade, with concertmaster's Natsuko Yusumoto's solo violin as the voice of Scheherazade herself, spinning her story through each movement. Don't miss Queensland Symphony Orchestra's Scheherazade on the 16th and 17th of October at the Concert Hall QPAC. Book now at qso.com.au or call the QSO box office on 3833 5044. QSO is a station sponsor. And you can enjoy a taste of Scheherazade today in our morning concert program, commencing, or that particular piece, commencing around about 10 past 11. That's this morning, to enjoy Scheherazade. Right now, though, 18 minutes to 8 o'clock, Tchaikovsky. This is from his incidental music to the play The Snow Maiden.

from the Snow Maiden Suite, the Opus 12 by Tchaikovsky. We heard Far Away, Far Away, Far Away the Lime Trees. The Moscow Capella and Moscow Symphony Orchestra and Chorus, Igor Golovshin conducting. It's 7:45 on this Friday morning, the 18th of September. Music by Kurt Weill now. And this is music in collaboration with Ira Gershwin from a play from 1949, Lady in the Dark, and it's been made into a symphonic nocturne.

And so it goes on to three more movements. We just wanted those two movements from the Lady in the Dark Symphonic Nocturne, the music of Kurt Weill. The concert suite was arranged by Robert Russell Bennett, the Warrnambool Symphony Orchestra under Maren Alsop. On to another 20th century composer now, a little earlier though, Emmerich Kallmann. This is a piece from his operetta, The Gypsy Violinist.

Emrys Kahlmann's music, that's the Gypsy Violinist. The piece is titled Vive la Roi, and we heard the Slovak Sinfonietta. Richard Bonin conducting. That man turns up everywhere, doesn't he? 6 minutes to 8 o'clock to our penultimate piece now. An old recording, but a goodie, the voice of Peter Dawson.

Peter Dawson. I was looking for a recording date on that, but none given. It obviously has a little bit of antiquity, but a great piece of music. Jogging along the highway with Australia's own Peter Dawson. 2.5 minutes to 7 o'clock, and shortly we'll cross to BBC World News in London. To take us there, the music of the Irish composer John Field.

0: Michael O'Rourke, the pianist with the Yearning Waltz, a rather charming piece by the Irish composer John Field. It's 8 o'clock, time to cross to London for BBC World News, and it's sponsored by Borrell Stockbroking and Wealth Management. 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
2: BBC News with Chris Berrow. The head of NATO has told the BBC that recent Russian military activity in western Ukraine shows Vladimir Putin is becoming increasingly desperate because he knows he can't win the war. Mark Rutter said people should not be naive about what Mr. Putin might do. James Reid reports.
3: Mark Rutter's comments to the BBC follow warnings from European leaders that Russia may be preparing to test NATO's commitment to collective defence. Drone incursions into Poland and the Baltic states have become more frequent, and there have been a series of strikes close to the Polish border. Moscow has also been blamed for hybrid attacks, including a drone that failed to detonate at Leipzig Airport in Germany. Mr. Rutter maintained that NATO had all the options it needed to respond to any aggression. And he stressed that the alliance would not always make its actions public.
2: The State Department says it gives no credibility to a UN report alleging that the US military may have committed war crimes in the initial stages of its war on Iran. A fact-finding mission said the deadly missile strikes on a school in Minab and a sports complex in La Merde were indiscriminate attacks. The State Department insisted that the protection of civilians was of the utmost importance to Washington. The report also alleged the Iranian authorities committed crimes against humanity during anti-government protests in January, as Tom Bateman explains.
4: This was a very lengthy part of this fact-finding report about late last year into the new year. Remember the huge uprising protests in Iran. The report says that the Iranians carried out unlawful killings, enforced disappearances, torture as they brutally cracked down on these. They say the official finding of 3,000 dead, the actual death toll is likely to be far, far higher, and say this was a systematic attack, describing, for example, security forces armed with assault rifles, positioning themselves on rooftops and shooting into crowds.
2: The office of the Archbishop of Canterbury, Sarah Mullally, has withdrawn an award that the spiritual leader of the Anglican Church gave to a Pakistani Muslim cleric. It follows a backlash over revelations that the cleric, Hafiz Tahir Ashrafi, had previously praised the Al-Qaeda leader Osama bin Laden. Here's our religion editor, Ali McBull.
5: After fierce criticism, Lambeth Palace says those comments have led to the award being withdrawn. But it still says the award was given to Mr. Ashrafi for his commitment to promoting religious tolerance, though he's also known as a supporter of Pakistan's blasphemy laws that rights groups say only perpetuate religious discrimination.
2: Five suspected Islamists have gone on trial in Nigeria over the mass abduction of schoolchildren and teachers in the southwest state of Oyo earlier this year. The nearly two-month-long kidnapping was blamed on militants from a splinter group of Boko Haram. This is the world news from the BBC. Officials in northwest Nigeria say more than 30 suspected illegal miners have died while in custody in what they describe as an apparent disease outbreak. The Nigerian Civil Defence Corps says the teenage suspects were detained in an area where artisanal miners dig in search of gold dust. Relatives dispute the official version of a suspected diphtheria outbreak. The United States has imposed more sanctions on Cuba related to its nickel reserves and military enterprises, increasing its pressure campaign on the island's communist government. The US Secretary of State, Marco Rubio, said the measures targeted 11 entities which were part of a system that enriched the elite and hurt ordinary Cubans. Voting has begun in Russia's Far East in the country's first parliamentary election since it launched its full-scale invasion of Ukraine. President Putin's party is all but guaranteed to win, and in the absence of open debate and with protests banned, the Kremlin will use the vote to gauge public support for the conflict. From Moscow, here's our Russia editor, Steve Rosenberg.
6: In Russia, ultimate power lies in the Kremlin. But across the road, there is a parliament, and it's election time. So what is a parliamentary election like now in Putin's Russia? Different. All MPs, all parties are expected to back the president and the war in Ukraine. There has been some campaigning. At times, though, the 10 parties allowed on the ballot are hard to tell apart. None of them criticise the Kremlin or the war.
2: Scientists have confirmed the discovery of the first new cat species to be identified in more than a century. The wild cat, known by its local name, Tilcayo, inhabits the Yungas cloud forests of Bolivia. It's part of a group known as tiger cats, with genetic tests confirming it as a distinct species. And that's the latest BBC News.
0: More news at 9 o'clock this morning. 6 minutes past 8 o'clock. Let's check what's happening weather-wise. And the forecast for Friday, the 18th of September, suggests we'll have a partly cloudy day, 25 degrees in Brisbane, 27 in Logan, 25 for, 27 in Ipswich, 25 for Logan. Along the coast, all centres, 23 degrees. Looking ahead, a very hot day tomorrow, 31 degrees after an overnight low of 13. It will be sunny, however. Similarly on Sunday, a warmish day, 15 to 29 degrees, 15 to 30 degrees then on Monday. 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International piano sensation John Granger Fisher plays piano masterpieces in a program covering popular works by Chopin and Liszt, plus the Mozart Liszt reminiscences of Don Juan. Music on Sundays with John Granger Fisher this Sunday, 20th of September, 3 p.m. at St Paul's Church, East Brisbane. Tickets through 4MBS Ticketing, that's 4mbs.com.au, or phone 3847 1717. Time for a program of Light and Bright, a program of music selected by Colin Brumby. We're going to start in a romantic mood. Abbaccio, The Kiss.

0: Bogna Sikorska, the Polish soprano with the Polish Radio Orchestra, Stefan Rachon conducting. Arditi's very popular Abbaccio, The Kiss. 12 minutes past 8 o'clock, Light and Bright is sponsored by Pendergast Architects. 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
1: 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International actor and Shakespearean specialist Tama Matheson directs this thrilling tale of battles, rebellion and royal intrigue as Prince Hal fights for England's crown, encouraged by the jest and occasional wisdom of Falstaff. 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Save the dates, Saturday the 31st of October and Sunday the 1st of November in the shade of the Roma Street Parkland Amphitheatre. 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A proud 4MBS initiative.

a work by Johann Strauss the Younger. That was the Figaro Polka with the Czechoslovak State Philharmonic Orchestra, Johannes Vilna, conducting. Coming up to 19 minutes past 8 o'clock, you're listening to Light and Bright. To a piece by Karl Maria von Weber now. This is the Rondo movement from his concerto, the number 1 for clarinet, in the key of F major.

Carl Maria von Weber's music, the Rondo from Clarinet Concerto No. 1 in F minor. Walter Boykins was a clarinetist with the Rotterdam Philharmonia Orchestra, James Conlon conducting. It's 25 minutes after 8 o'clock on Light and Bright. Now we go to Donizetti and his opera Rita, I Am So Happy, Juan Diego Flores.

0: One, Diego Flores with the Giuseppe Verdi Symphony Orchestra of Milan under Riccardo Frizza. I Am So Happy by Tomazetti. 29 minutes after 8 o'clock.
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0: On Light and Bright now, we go to the music of Mendelssohn. This is his Capriccio Brillante in B minor. The pianist is Benjamin Frith.

0: Mendelssohn, his Capriccio Brilliant in B minor, with Benjamin Frith, the pianist in the Slovak State Philharmonic Orchestra, under Robert Stankovsky. It's 18 minutes to 9 o'clock.
1: Hello, I'm Marusha. This Christmas, I'm joined by the original man from Snowy River, Tom Verlinson, noted now for his smooth Frank Sinatra-like voice, and of course, a fantastic lineup of local and interstate talent for 2 hours of non-stop Christmas cheer. The Brisbane Symphony Orchestra and the Queensland Choir are also part of the massive lineup of performers and musicians on stage for our Christmas celebration. Our past 4 Yuletide specials have been sellouts, so book early to enjoy the happiest Christmas show ever. Sunday the 13th of December at 3 p.m. at the superb Brisbane City Hall. Book and print tickets online for balcony or stalls, or call 4MBS Ticketing on 3847 1717 from 9 to 5 Monday to Friday if you require customer assistance. 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
0: And what a lineup that is. Do hope you can join us, Marusha and Tom Berlinson, and hundreds of people on stage this Christmas. Well, to our final schedule piece in Light and Bright, it's from Tchaikovsky. Gil Shaham, the violinist with the Russian National Orchestra, Vals Scherzo in C.

A final scheduled piece in Light and Bright came from Tchaikovsky, the Valse Scherzo in C, Opus 34. Gil Shaham, the violinist, with the Russian National Orchestra, Mikhail Pletnev conducting. And to take us up to 9 o'clock in BBC World News, let's enjoy music by Offenbach.

The five profane and sacred dances of Henri Tomasi were played by the Berlin Philharmonic Wind Quintet. English composer David Matthews was born in London in 1943. He began composing at the age of 16. He read classics at the University of Nottingham and afterwards studied composition privately. In the late 1960s, and for 3 years, he was assistant to Benjamin Britten. The natural world provides Matthews with a constant source of inspiration, and his scores often evoke strong feelings of place and are filled with birdsong. Here is David Matthews' Oboe Concerto, which was written in 1991 for Nicholas Daniels, who is today's soloist, with the Bournemouth Symphony Orchestra, conducted by George Vass. There are five movements.

In David Matthews' Oboe Concerto, the soloist was Nicholas Daniels with the Bournemouth Symphony Orchestra, conducted by George Vass. The final work in the programme is by Polish composer, pedagogue and painter Eugeniusz Morawski-Dąbrowa. He was born in London, but between 1899 and 1904, he studied at the Music Institute in Warsaw. He then studied art at the School of Fine Arts in Warsaw and went on numerous drawing excursions in Europe and the Caucasus. All the while, he was involved with militant organisations, culminating in his arrest, and he was sentenced to 4 years of exile outside the borders of the then Russian Empire. He later went on to numerous prestigious music teaching posts in Warsaw and Paris. Here then is Eugeniusz Morawski-Dąbrowa's Don Quixote.

0: Don Quixote by Eugenius Morawski was played by Sinfonia Varsovia, conducted by Monica Frolinska. Contemporary Classics returns next week at the same time. I'm Philip Moss, and I hope you can join me again then, here on 4MBS Classic FM.
1: 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It's fast approaching 10 a.m. Time for our programme of morning music. Peter Arledge has put together a programme that is mainly consisting of Russian composers, in fact entirely consistent of Russian composers, starting with Modest Mussorgsky. Lived to only 42 years of age and was a rather controversial character amongst his peers. Let's listen to his Dawn Over the Moscow River from Kovestchina. We'll hear the Vienna State Opera Orchestra under Claudio Abbado.